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4: 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You mean you?
3: That's right. 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
1: And of course, that 70s music. It's Back to the 70s with Kevin Larkin. The memories. The music. It's Back to the 70s with Kevin Larkin. And now, Back to the 70s with Kevin Larkin.
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back to 1974 to get us started with the one and only Barry White. You're my first, my last, my everything. Hi there, it's Kevin Larkin. Welcome into this week's Back to the 70s, where this week the theme is songs that mention body parts, but we'll keep it G-rated. And to get things underway, here's the very first number one hit in the U.S. for Jeff Lynne and ELO. Here's Can't Get It Out of My Head.

early 70s memories from the songwriting team of Goffin and King. Carole King on Back to the 70s with Smackwater Jack. Kevin Larkin here with a ballad now from the group Kiss. The song, released in 1976, would turn out to be Kiss's biggest chart success, reaching number 7 on the charts that year. Here's Beth on Back to the 70s.

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And here's the 70s meltdown.

They call that the birth of butt boogie. That's the Jimmy Castor Bunch on Back to the 70s as we celebrate songs this week that mention parts of the body. A song now from the Toronto, Canada group Lighthouse, which reached number 2 in their native Canada, but here in the U.S., it didn't even break the top 30. Have a listen to Sunny Days on Back to the 70s.

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3: A chain of poodles of 100. That's Miss Aretha for you. This is New York City at its very biggest, everybody. This is WABC. Cousin Brucey Morrow. And it's 11 minutes before 8 o'clock. In 11 minutes right now. 11 minutes right now. It's our jam time. We will have the entire survey.
4: I am the god of hellfire. And I
3: beg your pardon. This is a family show, young man. Ladies and gentlemen, the crazy world of Arthur Brown. Thank you so much. Gary Parker and the Union Gap. That's their latest effort, everybody. It's called Over You. That's number 50 on WABC. The new survey starts in about a half hour from now, 29 minutes after the hour. This is Cousin Busey on WABC. May I have your attention?
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That's Stevie Wonder on Back to the 70s with the LP version of Isn't She Lovely, a song that he wrote to celebrate the birth of his daughter in 1976. Although you weren't likely to hear that version on the radio back then, it seems that most stations didn't like all the baby noises in the background, so they went with the shorter radio edit. It's Kevin Larkin with a Woulda, Coulda, Shoulda song now from Billy Joel, the song the entertainer didn't even break the top 30. I am the

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this week's TV tune on Back to the 70s, the theme from the Bob Newhart Show. It was one of just two TV shows in the 1970s that opened with a telephone ring. There was the Bob Newhart Show, and the other, the Rockford Files. Kevin Larkin here, taking a song from the one-hit wonder file now, from a British-born American actor who had a lot of success on TV playing Detective Kenneth Hutchison. 1976, the year for David Soul. Here's Don't Give Up on Us.

0: sneaking in one more question song before we say goodbye from the Spinners from 1972. 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If you'd like to get in touch with the show, you can follow us on Facebook at Back to the 70s with Kevin Larkin or send us an email to 70sradioshows@gmail.com. Kevin Larkin here saying until next time, you keep that lava lamp lit, and I'll see you right back here with another episode of Back to the 70s. Bye-bye.
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0: EKR Gold, the home of the memories. 1968. 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
3: And now here they are, the most daredevil group of daddy drivers to ever whirl their wheels in the wacky races. Competing for the title of the world's wackiest racer. That mean machine with those double-dealing do-batters, Dick Dastardly and his sidekick, Buckley.
2: 1968.
4: When the decisions of one man can affect the future of your family for generations to come, what kind of a man do you want making those decisions? Think about it. Who is the one man who has the experience and the qualifications to lead America in these troubled, dangerous times? Nixon's the one.
2: EKR Gold.

in the beginning, then so should it end. 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

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And he put me up a couple of days early. I came in a couple of days early, and they put me up at what they call the Star Suite. Now, here I am, headliner in one of the biggest nightclubs in the country, and I wake up at 8 o'clock in the morning in this Star Suite, all by myself. Yeah, that's what I said. Aw. 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I picked up my guitar, I sat down, I wrote me a little song. Now this is how it feels to be alone at the top of the hill, trying to figure out why.

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0: We're doing the best that we can.
1: Give yourself a hand.
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2: Hi there, fun seekers. There's no one home at the moment, but they've been saying that about me for years. At the sound of the tone, leave a message. But watch out. Last clown who did that got caught in the machine and beeped himself to death. Ah, all over the yard. Ah, it was horrible.

0: 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Well, the answer is, they are right here in the EKR Gold Department Store of Hits.
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1: If you don't give me the deed to your ranch, I'm gonna throw you on the railroad track.
0: And then he grabbed her.
2: And then
0: he tied her up.
2: And then
0: he threw on the railroad track.
2: And then
0: that train started coming.
2: And then

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3: 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Commissioner Gordon has a preview of ABC's new shows in his office right now. There's no time to lose. Let's race to the Batmobile.
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3: Okay.

Brideshead Revisited, of course. Granada TV series from 1981, based on Evelyn Waugh's novel of the same name. Jeremy Irons, Anthony Andrews, and a few others in there as well.

Well, to tickle your birthday foul fancy, I've got Whitney Houston, Eric Carmen, Joe Jackson, Mark Knopfler, Fergal Sharkey, Maddie Pryor. It's not a bad lineup, is it? A huge actor of the 60s and 70s, had a minor hit in 1966, and it's my oldie this week. An Airdrie pop band have their only top 40 hit played in Nice in the 90s, and it's back to 1966 and 1977 for Stalled at 2. It sounds like a bad show, doesn't it? I was at home listening myself. Hang on.

doesn't matter that it was a female voice. Joan Baez absolutely owns that Robbie Robertson song. The Night They Drove Old Dixie Down. Also heard Robert Cray Band, Wayne Fontana and the OJs. I love music. Hey, I'd love a baby share. Well, you can have both here. And you can have a couple of Stored at Two tracks as well. Here's the first.

There's only two things wrong with that record. One, it's not long enough. And two, that should have been a number one. And but for Denise Williams and Free, it would have been. May 1977, stuck at two, Stevie Wonder with Sir Duke. And before that, it was July 1962. Number one was Mike Sarn and Wendy Richard Come Outside, keeping Joe Brown and A Picture of You from that coveted number one position, stalled at two for this week. We are heading birthday file bound.

If you are enjoying the music here, why not grab a copy of the EKR app, totally free of charge at the Apple Store or Google Play, and get all the EKR stations together in one place on your phone or your tablet or iPad, along with details of all the songs played on all the EKR stations over the past 20 minutes. And remember, it all won't cost you anything. Grab it right now, as there is very little that is totally free these days.

The voice there of Wanda Young, born in Michigan, 1943, on the 9th of August, died in 2021. A singer with the all-female quintet, the Marvelettes, and signed to Motown by a very impressed Berry Gordy after an audition, and who gave them that very name. She became their main vocalist and focal point, and took lead vocal on When You're Young and In Love, got to number 13 here in July in 1967. Whitney Houston, born in Newark, New Jersey, 9th of August, 1963, and of course died at an early age, didn't she, in 2012. It's 14 years ago now. Wow, a hugely popular singer who released 7 studio and 2 soundtrack albums and had total worldwide record sales in excess of 200 million. Her cover of Dolly Parton's I Will Always Love You sold 20 million alone. It was number one here for 10 weeks and is the best-selling single of all time by a female artist. She teamed up with Aretha Franklin for the single It Isn't, It Wasn't, It Ain't Never Gonna Be. Got to number 29 here in September 1989.

Scott Anderson, MBE, has a birth date of the 10th of August 1947, born in Dunfermline. Lead vocalist, flautist and acoustic guitarist with late 60s rock band Jethro Tull. He went solo in 1983 and was releasing albums into the mid-2010s. His health hasn't been too good of late, but he still enjoys a curry and protecting wildcats. Good for him. Life is a long song. Got to number 11 for 2 weeks in October 1971. Jimmy Dean, another one with a birth date of the 10th of August, born in Texas, way back in 1928, and we lost him in 2010. Country music singer, television host and actor and businessman, who was a lot more successful in his homeland than over here. Big Bad John was his big UK hit, and his only charting follow-up was this one. Little Black Book got to number 33 in November 1962.

Well, that's a record that passed us by. Great Britain, anyway. Did okay in America. Remembering Bobby Hatfield, born in Wisconsin, 1940, on the 10th of August. He died in 2003. With Bill Medley, they were the Righteous Brothers, who had six UK chart singles in a relatively short two-year run during the mid-60s, and more with subsequent re-releases. After a hiatus of a few years, Bobby and Bill reunited for Rock and Roll Heaven and got to number three in the American charts in 1974. Also remembering Ronnie Spector, who was born Veronica Bennett in New York, another one for the 10th of August. She was born in 1943 and she died 4 years ago. Lead singer of female group The Ronettes and was Mrs. Phil Spector for a while. Back to February 1964, Baby I Love You got to number 11.

Carmen, born 11th of August 1949 in Cleveland, Ohio, died a couple of years ago. Singer, songwriter, guitarist and keyboardist as well. He had been lead singer and main songwriter in early 70s American rock group The Raspberries. He went solo with more success, but his only British success was with the Rachmaninoff inspired All By Myself. Got to number 12 here in May 1976. Joe Jackson, born in Burton-on-Trent, Staffordshire, 11th of August 1954, as David Jackson, a new wave musician and singer songwriter, having spent years studying music and playing the clubs. He found success in 1979 with the record Is She Really Going Out With Him. He's released 22 studio albums. His most recent, Hope and Fury, came out in April, and he's got Irish and UK tour dates coming up in September and October. His tribute to Cab Calloway's Jumpin' Jive got to number 43 in July 1981.

0: side, 'cause you dig it on the mellow side.
1: Yeah. The 12th of August is the birth date of a music god. Mark Knopfler, OBE, born in Glasgow, 1949. The man behind Dire Straits, of course, and a composer of film scores, winner of 4 Grammys, sold 120 million records, a virtuoso finger-style guitarist. He was inducted into the Rock and Roll Hall of Fame in 2018 and collected his OBE in 2000. He went solo in 1995, having released albums with Chet Atkins, and as part of the Notting Hillbillies, and from their only album, Missing, presumed having a good time, this criminally underrated single, Your Own Sweet Way. Can you believe this only got to number 76, February into March in 1990?
2: There's nothing I can do, nothing I can say.

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2: 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Alice Cooper, Three Dog Night, Cat Stevens, Wilson Pickett, Harry Chapin, Tommy James and the Shondells, Blue Oyster Cult, Zager and Evans, Hot Chocolate, Creedence Clearwater Revival, James Taylor.
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6: From Mark Knopfler to this. What's the birthday file for you?

think we need our team of technicians to look at that. I'm not convinced that that's the original recording. Set off my little antennae, that has. It is Kid Creole's birthday, though, 12th of August. Born Thomas August Darnell Bowder in the Bronx, New York, 1950. The flamboyant singer and producer and his backing group, The Coconuts, adapted a salsa, jazz and pop style heavily influenced by 30s and 40s scat singer and dance band leader Cab Calloway. He's cropped up again. They were popular across Europe in the early 80s, more so than in the US. He went on to form swing big band Elbow Bones and the Racketeers. That was There's Something Wrong in Paradise, got to number 35 in the UK charts in September 1983. Craig Douglas, he was born Terence Perkins in Newport, Isle of Wight, 12th of August 1941. Popular singer of the late 50s, early 60s. His cover of Only 16 sold more copies in the UK than Sam Cooke's original. Got to number one here for 4 weeks, September into October 1959.

no grass or green. Sure. Yeah, I hate it when that happens as well. It doesn't matter if you've got the foggiest idea what he's on about. It's just a great record. Remembering Pluto Shervington, born in Kingston, Jamaica. 13th of August 1950, he died a couple of years ago. A reggae musician, singer, recording engineer and producer with a couple of UK hits. There was Your Honour in 1982 and that one, Dat, got to number 6 in March 1976. Another one with a birth date of the 13th of August. Happy birthday, Mr. Fergal Sharkey. Seen him on telly quite a bit recently, haven't we? Born in Derry, Northern Ireland, 1958. Lead vocalist of pop punk band The Undertones, championed by legendary DJ John Peel. 9 UK hits during their 3-year run from 1978. They split in 1983, citing musical differences, with Sharkey pursuing a solo career. He co-wrote this forgotten gem for his Songs from the Mardi Gras LP. This is I've Got News for You, got to number 12 in April 1981.

been a right mix-mox of stuff this week, isn't it, eh? Sarah Brightman, born Berkhamsted, Hertfordshire, 14th of August 1960. Classical crossover soprano, singer-songwriter, actress and dancer. As well as being a West End and Broadway star, her career began in the late 70s as a member of dance troupe Hot Gossip. They backed her vocal on I Lost My Heart to a Starship Trooper, number 6, in December 1978. The song was written by Jeff Calvert and Geraint Hughes, who 3 years earlier topped the UK charts as Typically Tropical with Barbados. Thought they'd have known better. Lionel Mortner, he was born Lionel Walmsley in Blackburn, 14th of August 1944. He cropped up on Play School and Play Away as a presenter there for a while, but before that he was lead vocalist and rhythm guitarist of 60s group The Four Pennies. He co-wrote their 1964 number one hit Juliet, and one of their follow-up singles was I Found Out the Hard Way. It's got to number 14 for 2 weeks in August 1964.

Fabulous. Love that. Happy birthday, Maddie Pryor, born in Blackpool, 14th of August 1947. Founding member and lead singer with Steel Eye Span. She was awarded an MBE for services to music and still sings and tours today. It's her distinctive vocal on Steel Eye's hits Gaudete and All Around My Hat, a 1976 non-charting single from their All Around My Hat LP, produced by Mike Batt, and that was Hard Times of Old England. 15th of August, Billy Griffin, born in Baltimore in Maryland, 1950, a singer who ended up having the unenviable job of replacing Smokey Robinson and fronting the Miracles in 1972. He helped them to hits like Love Machine and had solo success as well, like this one. Getting to number 17, January into February 83, Hold Me Tighter in the Rain.

Wow, that record takes me back. Got some fond memories attached to that record. Also with birthdays this week, you've got these birthday filers. Pat Metheny, Ron Mayall of Sparks. He's the guy that sits behind the keyboard and looks very strange with a little tash. He's actually a really funny guy. Songwriter Jimmy Webb, Patsy Gallant, Velvet Carolyn Gill, and Tom Johnson, who was born Charles Thomas Johnson in California, 15th of August, 1948. Founder, guitarist, early lead vocalist and songwriter for the rock group Doobie Brothers. In an on-off career spanning the best part of 50 years, Take Me In Your Arms, Rock Me. This got to number 29 in June 1975 here in the UK. Number 11 in America and in Canada. And the steepest of all is on it.

there is a man rowing upon a shoreless lake, never slowing the pace but never spying land. I am as most people, I suppose, lost, not knowing why. But I need to know.

0: I know. I'll go and see what men have done before me in the past. In case there's one who wrote or drew or painted, perhaps in fun, a moment of his life that gave him pause. Who knows? The answer may lie in the heat of the sun.
1: I saw him with Marlene at the movie.
2: I saw him with Pat at the store. Pat's a blonde.
3: I'm a blonde. Can I get a date with him? Do you really think I could?

0: I must find myself before it's too late. 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And then, and only then, could you get through to me. And then, if all is well, we'd make a date. But not now, you see, I really have to go. So would you girls mind stepping off my motorcycle?
1: That's not a motorcycle. That's somebody going... That was David McCullum. Can you believe it? He couldn't have needed the money, surely. The Scottish actor behind The Man from U.N.C.L.E., Colditz, Sapphire and Steel, The Great Escape, and also a classically trained musician, a multi-instrumentalist. He recorded 4 albums for Capitol Records in the 60s, instrumental interpretations of hits of the day with McCallum conducting and contributing compositions of his own as well. Communication was more spoken, really, than sung, wasn't it? And well, it had to be a tongue-in-cheek release, but that got to number 32, April into May, 1966. It was his only hit, you might be surprised to learn. And he only died 3 years ago as well, aged 90. David McCallum, that was this week's Steve Bishop Aldi in the magnificent, he lied, Communication.

Bananarama and George McRae. Would you look at that time, we're really running late, isn't it? It's not my fault that birthday file overruns. Well, it is my fault, but you know, it can't be helped. Just doesn't leave much time to cram a lot more stuff in. Time for this though, back to the 90s with the Big Dish.

Dish, a Scottish pop band formed in Airdrie in 1983. The lads fronted by vocalist and guitarist Stephen Lindsay in a lineup that continually changed during their existence. They put out three studio albums and were supporting acts to tours by Lloyd Cole, Big Country and Delamitri. They released nine singles, and Miss America from the Satellite LP was the only one to break the top 40 or even get inside the top 75. You'd think they'd have gone hell for leather, wouldn't you, with the hit total, but no, they disbanded soon after. There have been various reunions since. The Big Dish and Miss America, and that was this week's Nice from the 90s.

That's so yummy. Bread and guitar, man. Well, that's your lot. Thanks very much for listening. Look, I know there's a lot of choice out there, so I really do appreciate you tuning in. It is much appreciated. Be back again, same time, same place next week. oldrecordclub@hotmail.co.uk. If you want to get in touch, emails have been very quiet recently. Come on, you lot. Anything you want to hear, late 50s to early 90s, I'll do my best to stick it on for you.

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It was 1973, the BBC band, The Other Side of That, which was High, High, High. So we listened to that on the radio on Radio 1 in 73. If you tuned into Radio 1, it would have been Sea Moon from Wings that you would have heard. Thin Lizzy's Whiskey in the Jar, great rock track from 72, and we're into 3 hours of memories. I'm Mark Stafford, this is Stafford's World. Some interesting stuff to come, including one of the very, very best song stories we've ever done, I promise you that. And classic stuff from Motown like this from The Temptations.

0: And now, Stafford's World looks a bit deeper at the hit songs and tells you the stories behind them. It's time for another song story on Stafford's World.
1: He was born in Britain, but he grew up in Canada. Nick Gilder, and that means we score a British number one with Hot Child in the City, which he took to number one in America in 1978. It's got the British flag on it, or should have. It's really got the Canadian flag at the moment, I guess. Nick Gilder's You Really Rock Me There, though, from 1979. Temptations, great song. Just My Imagination Running Away With Me. I promised you a very good story song, one of the very best in the pile. I certainly think this is a great story song. It's a story that really should have the motto, if you don't succeed at first, try again with a song you believe in. In this case, it's Roger Greenaway of the songwriting partnership of Roger Cook and Roger Greenaway, and he's telling the story behind the song that they wrote together in 1967, and they released under the name David and Jonathan when they were an act themselves back in 67. It was a tiny, tiny hit, sort of number 40 in the charts. Nobody remembers it from then. But it was done again in a different style in 1971 by the Congregation, softly whispering I Love You. And this is the story of how there was really no Congregation, how the song came together by three different people doing three different takes of the song and them all being merged together. The story of the Congregation here from Roger Greenaway.
2: As David and Jonathan, we wrote a song called Softly Whispering I Love You, which sold very well in California, but that was the only place. But I'm a persistent devil, and I was sure Softly Whispering I Love You was a hit. So I took it to one of George's partners, John Burgess, and played it to him, and he said he agreed with me. He did think it was a hit. And it, about a month later, by now I'm working in the offices at George Martin's company, running Maribus Music, as well as Kokomei Music, our own company. And I used to see John Daly, and I went in one day, and he said, I'm just signing an act called Brian Keith. He's got a kind of a Joe Cocker voice, and the first single is going to be Softly Whispering I Love You. So that's fantastic. The day after the session, I'm in the office, and I said, how did it go? And John said, the track was fantastic, but it's not right for Brian. So that was it. A couple of months go by, and I'm having lunch with John at a local restaurant, and he says, do you know what, Rog? I think Softly Whispering could be a hit as an instrumental. And I said, well, I really don't see it as an instrumental, John, but I'd be more than happy for you to record it as such. And he hired a guy called Alan Parker, who was one of the top session players of the day, and he put Alan's guitar on the track. So again, I go in after the session the next day, say, how did it go? And he said, you were right. it's not an instrumental hit. And then a couple of more months go by, and John tells me he's about to sign an act with EMI, a Welsh choir. And he said, I think I'm going to have another bash, you know, Softly Whispering with this Welsh choir, which I was elated by, because I really thought a Welsh choir would be perfect for that song. And as then the other two occasions, I'll see him the next day after the session, and how did it go? And he says, it didn't work. And that was it. About another 6 months go by, and John's in the studios at EMI, and he says to the engineer during a break, the engineer was Jeff Emmerich, who did all the Beatles sessions, Jeff, get out the 16 track of Softly Whispering and run me off a quarter inch tape, because I want to hear it again. Still believe it's a hit. So Jeff gets out the 16 track, and he's running all 16 tracks down onto a quarter inch tape. So you could hear Brian Keith's voice, Alan Parker's guitar, and the choir, and the orchestra all at the same time, which he'd never done before. And suddenly he thought, do you know, now it sounds like a hit. So he booked a session a couple of days later, went in, remixed it with Brian Keith's voice at the front, Alan Parker's guitar coming in later, and then joined by the Welsh choir. Yeah. Released it under the name of The English Congregation, and it was a massive hit. Though 2 years after having a miss with Dave and Jonathan, because of persistence, it became a big hit. It was not only a big hit here, because it was so big here. In America, a guy called Mike Curb, he called it the Mike Curb Congregation, recorded the same song, and it was a big hit in America. And in the late 80s, Paul Young recorded it again, and had another hit with it.

A great lesson in the fact that if you've got yourself a song you really believe in, never give up on it. That's what Roger Greenaway did with that particular song he wrote with Roger Cook, Softly Whispering I Love You. So the Congregation's version was really three different bits of song: Brian Keith's vocals, a Welsh choir, and Alan Parker's guitar, all accidentally coming together to make the Congregation's big hit, Softly Whispering I Love You. It's 1976 now, and these are Liverpool Express.

0: wasn't one of their biggest hits, but it's certainly one of my favourite Everly Brothers tracks. That's Bowling Green from 1967. And when we get back very short, it'll be with a number one from 1974.
1: 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We'll be right back in just a minute or two.
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3: 1968.

first of the emails to mark@markstafford.co.uk on the show, and it's from Andrew Harlson in Luton, who suggested we could dig that one out. A band from Australia who were comprised of Harry Vander and George Young, great songwriters, wrote a lot of hit songs for lots of people, including the Easy Beats. They were both together in the Easy Beats in the 1960s and early 70s. By 78, they'd become Flash in the Pan, and that was on the band played on Down Among the Dead Men. That's Andrew Harlson's choices from Luton. Good choice that. Before that, big song for Terry Jacks, Seasons in the Sun from 1974. A classy bit of Motown now from the Supremes. Stop.

He was Paul McCartney's brother, but he decided he didn't want to use the McCartney name to climb to the top, so he rechristened himself Mike McGear. He was with the Scaffold as well in the 1960s, and he had that one out in the 70s, trying to go solo without the Scaffold. It got into the top 40, just crept into the bottom corner. Only solo success he had, Mike McGear's Leave It, Paul McCartney's younger brother. Supremes and Stoned Love as well, as we journey back through the decades. It's stopping off in 1964 with this from the Rolling Stones.

Now, Steve Sundberg in Malmo in Sweden has latched onto the I Know I Shouldn't But I Love It stuff. He's come up with that one as a song we should say, I Know I Shouldn't But I Love It. I actually maybe wouldn't have put the badge on that one because it's the best thing the Osmonds did by far, but he did. He put it in his pile as I Know I Shouldn't But I Love It. Osmonds and Crazy Horses, Rolling Stones and It's All Over Now, originally done by the Valentinos. I think we'll dig that out if I haven't done it already for R, but they did it first because they did the original version of that. And the first hour is completed by this Andy Partridge and his band XTC.

Hey, this is Rick Springfield. No, I wish that I had Jesse's girl. I wish that I had Jesse's girl. Hi, this is David Bowie.

It came from the old, new, Borrowed and Blue album, one of the best albums from Slade from 1974, and Everyday, Tremolos and Even the Bad Times Are Good from 1967. Now, this band had been around in the 70s cutting stuff, never really had any real success in the 70s, but were big in 1983. They were the Greg Kinn Band and Jeopardy.

0: You've heard the hit versions, now it's time for the originals. This is Ah, But They Did It First on Stafford's World.
1: Time for a couple of those songs from that box, the Ah, But They Did It First box. And as we open up the box, we find BJ Thomas is in the box this week. A song from 1977 that BJ did the original of. And very shortly after, about 6 months after the big version came from Dolly Parton, number one country hit in 1978 and a top five Billboard hit as well for Dolly Parton. But originally done in 1977, early 1977, BJ Thomas's original of Here You Come Again.

Ah, but he did it first. He was BJ Thomas. Here You Come Again was the song. Dolly Parton had the big hit with that. A 1978 style, a number one country hit. Second of the two today on Ah, but they did it first. Brinsley Swartz, Nick Lowe, and Ian Gom of the band Brinsley Swartz wrote this song, but it was to reappear later when Nick Lowe had gone solo and he got it out into the charts with a revamped version of this. Originally, Nick was in the band Brinsley Swartz, and on their final album, they stuck this on as a demo track. Their final album was called It's All Over Now. The demo track also appeared as the B-side on Little Hitler, the single from Nick from his solo career. But then Nick redid the song completely on his Labour of Lust album from 1979. Cruel to Be Kind was the song. Ah, but he did it first. Nick Lowe did it when he was with Brinsley Swartz in 1970.

Didn't sound like that when it came out on single in 79, the one from the charts by Nick Lowe. That was the original version of Brinsley Schwartz's Cruel to Be Kind, written by Nick Lowe and Ian Gomm. Ah, but they did it first. And if you've got any suggestions for songs that you know the originals of that we haven't done, and it's tough now, it's getting a tough call, still got about 100 to do, but always need some, like to do yours first if I can do, mark@markstafford.co.uk. A bit of Motown at its very best now, didn't make the British charts till 1969, but originally came out in 1966 for Smokey Robinson and the Miracles.

0: First track that most of us got to hear from Talking Heads was that Psycho Killer 1977, and I'm sure if when you did hear it you probably went, that's different, that's unusual. Talking Heads, Psycho Killer 1977. We're back with a giant song from the summer of 1970.
1: 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Stafford's World will be back very shortly, right after these messages.
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That's a band whose whole career really was made by a 90-second clip of them on the Woodstock film. They did more than 90 seconds at Woodstock, but on the film for Woodstock, we just saw them doing at the Hop, and then everybody went, who are these guys? They look like they're fun. And a career was born for Sha Na Na. But by 72, they'd given up the rock and roll a bit and were cutting their own stuff, including that little gem of a single, a lost gem, Bounce In Your Buggy, Sha Na Na from 72, Moody Blues from 1970, and a great song. That was Question, of course. Talking of great songs, doesn't come much better than this, does it, from Simon and Garfunkel.

The song tells the story of Rick Nelson's horrible time on stage at Madison Square Garden in 1971 when he was doing a rock and roll revival show and got booed off because he had long hair, he didn't look as he should do, and he wanted to do something different. He wasn't just playing his old songs, he was doing slight variations and some country rock. They didn't want that. They wanted the teen idol stuff, and he got booed, and in the end he came back and he got his revenge, because that was a massive song for him in America. Rick Nelson and the Stone Canyon Band and Garden Party. Talking of the writers, Sing Them Their Way, we do that quite regularly. Most of the time we dig one of them out in a show, and it's this time around the time of Laura Nyro and a song she wrote in 1966 that eventually became a big hit in 1969 for Blood, Sweat and Tears in America. It came from her first album, which was called More Than a New Discovery, which came out in 1967. But before that, she was broke, actually, in 1966. So she sold the song to Peter, Paul and Mary so she could carry on writing songs and didn't have to get a job. And probably lost a lot of royalties over the years on that. They must have picked up the royalties on the way. But that album by Laura at the time, More Than a New Discovery, she was new to the whole game. She was very young, and she'd written Stony End and When I Die, Wedding Bell Blues and Blowing Away, a bunch of songs that eventually became hits on that album. And she did them her way, including this and When I Die. The writers sing them their way. This time around it's Laura Nyro.

That's for Kathy Gallagher. She's a regular contactor to the show, and she likes her Queen. No Queen this time around, Kathy, but I hope you like The Small Faces and Lazy Sunday from 1968. Might have even liked Laura Nyro, and why not? She was very talented, wasn't she? We did her on The Writers Sing Them Their Way, and her version of And When I Die, that big song for blood, sweat and tears. A couple more songs to finish the second hour. We'll do some Warren Zevon very shortly after this from The Marmalade. But they were in a final format of the band before they really called it a day. Marmalade only having Graham Knight and Alan Whitehead from the original lineup by then. Junior Campbell had gone and Dean Ford had gone from the band. A new vocalist was signed up, Sandy Newman, and this went into the charts in 1976, Falling Apart.

0: KKR. It's time for the artists to have their say.
1: Raw Power was different because it was a different guitarist.
2: I just put my voice up an octave and,
1: I mean, you know.
2: Yeah, Search and Destroy, baby, ha!
1: You know, and that's how I got through that record. And Ron was playing the bass in the high octave, and I became unsound during the recording of the record. Drug use on and off, but mostly I just went nuts wanting it to sound somewhere between the Stooges and the Beach Boys. I tried everything. I tried listening to it nude. I thought maybe that'll help, you know? Yeah, didn't help. So eventually we gave it to David Bowie and did a very sensible thing.
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2: The greatest memories are on Stafford's World. 1966.

Many, many, many, many years ago, I saw them live in their heyday. And one of the first concerts I saw, The Love Affair, and I thought Steve Ellis can certainly belt out a song. They were much rockier than I thought they'd be from the hit singles. But that was one of the hit singles from 1967, Love Affair's Rainbow Valley. It's 84 now, and Dan Hartman.

0: And now, Stafford's World looks a bit deeper at the hit songs and tells you the stories behind them. It's time for another song story on Stafford's World.
1: Arnold Lane, Pink Floyd, 1967, the first chart single when they cared about singles. Didn't really care much about singles through their career, but in 67 they made the charts with that. And in 67, following that up, it was See Emily Play as well, so they did pretty well in that year. Dan Hartman's I Can Dream About You from 1984 as well. Second of the song stories, another interesting one, not quite as good as the first, but still a good interesting one. It's Mike Chapman who tells us the story. He was the producer of the track. Tells us the story of Susie Quattro and Chris Norman getting together to record Stumbling In.
2: Smokey was due to appear in Dusseldorf to accept their Golden Otto Awards as number one artist in Germany for that year. At the same time, I was just down the road in Cologne making a record with Susie Quattro. And I went to this party after the awards ceremony, and we all got up and sang. There was Bonnie Tyler, and there was Chris Norman and Susie Quattro, and all the people sort of put this band together for this party. And I was sitting there and I was looking up and I saw Susie Quattro and Chris Norman standing there. They're both about the same size, you know, and in the industry, about the same size. Susie's playing a bass and Chris is standing there with his arm around it. And they're singing into this mic. I thought, oh, that's it. What a fantastic duet. These two look so great together. The next day, I was in the studio with Susie and I sat down in during a break and came up with a line that went, our love is alive, bum, bum, bum. And so we begin. I started playing it, and Susie was there. She started playing the bass, and the drummer, Dave Neal, started playing. And suddenly, I had this idea. I looked at Susie. I said, now, what about this with you and Chris? Wouldn't this be great? She said, yeah, it sounds fantastic. The minute I got back from there, we wrote the song, Nikki and I. And the record was a big hit in America here. It was a number three record. Huge hit. Didn't do anything for Susie Quattro, unfortunately, because it was in an entirely different area, from what her image was.
3: Our love is

dug deep into the box for that one. It was on Beacon Records when it first came out in 1970, a record label that was very close to the offshore station Radio North Sea International when there were Naughty Boys in 1970. It was Black Velvet and African Velvet. They had some good other tracks as well. Love and Peace is the Message was another by them. And What Am I to Do? But that was pretty good though, wasn't it? African Velvet from Black Velvet from 1970. And now it's 1974 and these are the band Sparks.

0: They were a strange duo, weren't they? But that certainly attracted us to them on TV. We couldn't wait to see them on Top of the Pops and say, did you see those strange guys, the Sparks guys? Sparks, this town ain't big enough for the both of us, from 1974. And we're back with one of the big songs from the Monkees from 1967 shortly.
1: 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Whatever you do, don't go anywhere. Stafford's World will be back very shortly, right after these messages.

0: 1969. K.R. Gold remembers.
1: This is Stafford's World, where the memories never stop.
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3: Hi, this is Mike Love of the Beach Boys.

They were renegades from the Straubs. They left the band to go solo together, well, to become a new band together. John Ford and Richard Hudson left the Straubs and set up Hudson Ford in 1973. They had the big hit Pick Up the Pieces and an album out called Nickelodeon. That's a track from it that really should have been a big hit single, but it was never released as a single. That was I Wanted You from the Nickelodeon album. And did you spot Rick Wakeman in there doing bits? He was mates with them when they were in the Straubs and helped them out on that album. Gets forgotten that Rick was a member of the Straubs as well as Yes in the early 1970s. Did a lot of session stuff as well, so was helping his mates out in 1973. I don't think I've played any Jean-Michel Jarre maybe ever on these bunch of shows, so I think it's time to remedy that.

They were so much bigger in America than they were in Britain. The band War started life, of course, as Eric Burdon's backing band on Spill the Wine in 1970. But then they decided they could do some stuff on their own. And it was a good decision because they scored a whole string of top 20 hits in America. And before that, Jean-Michel Jarre as well at his very best when he got introduced to us back in 1977. And that's it for Stafford's World. It's absolutely flown by today. mark@markstafford.co.uk if you'd like to email, or the Facebook page at Mark Stafford, or also you could go to Stafford's World if you prefer, or www.markstafford.co.uk if you find yourself sitting around with a bit of spare time and want to go perusing the internet. markstafford.co.uk is the place to find a bit more out about this program. A couple of good ones to finish off. We'll have some Family, the voice of Roger Chapman from the Bandstand album and Burlesque very shortly, and another one from Deep in the Box that, again, I don't dig out much at all, if ever. It's Ralph McTell. Album's called Not Till Tomorrow. It was a single as well. His homage to the great Robert Zimmerman, alias Bob Dylan, although really it's got Zimmerman blues in there, but not the greatest amount of references to Bob Dylan, but it's a good song anyway. From 1972, this is Ralph McTell.

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So we meet again to explore another year on the Time Capsule. You are with Richie Stevens over this hour. It's 1975 on the Time Capsule for this hour. By the way, don't forget you can catch the Time Capsule twice a day with both episodes featuring a totally different year and a whole new bunch of great music. The question is, where were you in 1975? Wherever you were, you would certainly have heard songs like this blaring out from the radio.

0: Remember, on the time capsule, 1975.
1: Good morning. This is AM America for Friday, April 25th. I'm Stephanie Edwards without Bill Butel. He is about to embark on a special assignment. He may at the moment be lying in bed aghast at what he sees here. Because with me are my co-hosts for this hour, visiting America from England. In fact, they just arrived last night. Three members of the cast of Monty Python's Flying Circus, probably the nuttiest TV comedy series ever made. Did I read that correctly?
2: You read it wonderfully,
1: Mom. All right. They are Eric Idle sitting next to me, Michael Palin, and Graham Chapman. Hello, gentlemen.
3: Hello.
4: Hello, Bill.
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5: In this hour, you'll be seeing a scene from our latest movie, Monty Python and the Holy Grail, so be warned.
4: And in AM America's Washington studio, ABC's diplomatic correspondent Ted Koppel and former New York Times reporter Tad Salk, pronounced Schultz, will be airing their opposing views on Secretary of State Kissinger, pronounced Reagan.
6: Thank you, Michael. And you'll also be seeing a special report on the Portuguese elections and a look by Ralph Story, pronounced Story, at Hollywood's massive talent search to find a new Kung Fu hero to replace the late Bruce Lee.
1: Aren't they doing nicely, ladies and gentlemen?

We normally mix all the decades up, but twice a day on the Time Capsule, we concentrate on a specific year in music history. I'm Richie Stevens sitting in for this episode. It's 1975 and in the news this year. The British Conservative Party chooses its first woman leader, Margaret Thatcher, and the Vietnam War ends as communist forces take Saigon and South Vietnam surrenders unconditionally. And while all of that was happening, our radios were playing songs like this.

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Working on a nightmare. Trying to lose an awkward teenage blues. Working on a nightmare. 1972.

0: yesterday. Here on the time capsule, the year is 1975.
1: Go to Rhino Records on Westwood Boulevard. Go to Rhino Records on Westwood Boulevard. They have nice people there. They'll show you where the records are. Where are the records? They're over there. They're all over the place. Go to Rhino Records on Westwood Boulevard. Go to Rhino Records on Westwood Boulevard. You can get Herb Albert and Jackie Lomax for 40 cents. Da-doom, da-doom. Da-doom, da-doom. Go to Rhino Records on Westwood Boulevard. Go to Rhino Records on Westwood Boulevard. On Westwood Boulevard.
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3: Gentlemen, this is Captain Tobias Wilcock welcoming you aboard Coconut Airways Flight 372 to Bridgetown, Barbados. We will be flying at an height of 32,000 feet and at an airspeed of approximately 600 miles per hour. Refreshments will be served after takeoff. Kindly fasten your safety belts and refrain from smoking until the aircraft.

And suddenly we hit time capsule time, and we turn the spotlight on a year in rock and roll history. Today we're exploring the fine music of 1975. The musical world was changing. The sound of the rock guitar was becoming dominant as album rock sold millions of copies. This is Richie Stevens guiding you through this hour. In the news in 1975, the video recorder generation begins as Sony introduces Betamax videotapes and JVC introduces the VHS. And the Suez Canal reopens for the first time since the Six-Day War. Meanwhile, you might well have been listening to this in 1975.

0: and welcome to Breezy Blackpool. Baby, get down to the summertime. Come on down to the summertime city. It's welcome to the first edition of Seaside Special. And tonight's guests are local newcomers, Wild Honey. From Ireland, the lovely Donna. And your comedy host, Ken Dodd.
1: Ladies and gentlemen, welcome to beautiful balmy Blackpool, noted for fresh air and fun, where Mr. and Mrs. Ramsbottom always bring young Albert, their son. And they're all here tonight, ladies and gentlemen, all the little Alberts, because Blackpool is the greatest place on earth to come for a little son and heir. And why do we need all the kids tonight? We need all the audience. We all need a holiday. But best of all, by gum, these days we need happiness.
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0: All those great songs from the featured year are waiting on the Time Capsule, and there's just not enough time to play them. That's always the way it is on the Time Capsule. Don't worry, the Time Capsule is here twice a day, every day, looking at a year in rock and roll history. Thanks for spending this hour with me today. I'm Richie Stevens, and we'll meet again soon on the Time Capsule.
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2: Hi there, fun seekers. There's no one home at the moment, but they've been saying that about me for years. At the sound of the tone, leave a message. But watch out. 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
1: With Supersonic 70s.

Well, welcome along. Supersonic 70s is. I'm Jeff Dorsey, going to be your pilot of the airways for the next 60 minutes on this great decade. I'm with Annie Lennox and Dave Stewart collectively as the Tourists, before they became the Eurythmics and So Good to Be Back Home. And then Southern Brothers and Quiver and Lion in the Arms of Mary. So we've got a story about hot chocolate, an old grey whistle test special from Moody Blues. A story behind the song comes from Ron Stewart. Confused with Rod. A classic album in 1979, Kate Bush. Three interviews, Glenn Tilbrook of Squeeze, Mick Smith of the Fortunes, and Phil Brown, erstwhile producer of a Led Zeppelin track, famous Led Zeppelin track. If you want to get in touch, please do so. It's Chunky Jeff. This is the email, chunkygeoff@gmail.com. Right, now, especially for Nick Downton, listens to Keep and said, could you do something by Leo Sayer? Of course. Thanks very much for your kind message, Nick. Love you, boy. This is How Much Love.

0: Paul Mother Rock, Old Grey Whistle Test Memory, from the vaults with Jeff Dorsett.
1: Right, we're going to look at the vaults here. One of the great Old Grey Whistle Test memories comes from the Moody Blues, and this is Question. Let's hear it for Whispering Bob.

0: That's Tina Boyd's Special Man from 1977, David Bowie, and Golden Years. Classic album coming shortly from Kate Bush.
1: Premiership Pop Quiz.
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0: So I hope you find it fit and well. Three questions for you. Give the answers in about 30 minutes' time. Question number one is a lyric. I'm going to give you a line. Want to know the artist and the song. Question number one is this. The lyric, we are stardust, we are golden. What's the song? Who's the artist? Two options on it. Question number two, 1970, Suicide is Painless is from which movie? 1970, Suicide is Painless is from which movie? Question number three might catch you out. On the cover of Saturday Night Fever, there is John Travolta, but how many famous people are on the front cover? One, three, or four? On the cover of Saturday Night Fever, how many famous people are there? One, three, or four? Get a lot of asking for Seals and Croft. Go with this one, Diamond Girl. Doesn't get played enough, this.

0: musicianship at the top of its game there. Jim Seals, Dash Crofts, Seals and Crofts, and Diamond Girl.
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0: And we try and do this every once in a while on Supersonic 70s, the classic album. Right, we're going to go to 1979. She's in the news at the moment due to a Netflix series. Of course, other TV channels are available. Anyway, we're going to go with this. Kate Bush from 1979. The album, A Kick Inside. The track we're going to play is this.

0: boyfriend at the time, Steve Blacknell. And that was Man with a Child in His Eyes from the 79 album, our album of the week here. The album is A Kick Inside. And if you want to pick out an album, it's very, very easy. All you've got to do, as long as it's in the 70s, we'll play it for you. But get on the email. It is Chunky Jeff, chunkygeoff@gmail.com. Played that one especially for Wayne and Joan, and also Dennis Mitchell, my great friend in California. Okay.
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0: Right, this is actually classed as a cover from another brother, but it's also a story, courtesy of Ron Stewart. Thanks very much for sending it to us, Ron. It's all about Captain and Tennille from 1975 and Love Will Keep Us Together. Song written by Neil Sedaka and Howard Greenfield. Originally recorded by Neil in 1973, but the American duo Captain and Tennille had this smash in 1975. Not only was it number one in America, but it was a Grammy Award winner that year. Now, my late friend Hal Blaine told this story. He's travelling with his wife, because he was part of the Wrecking Crew, Hal Blaine, the leader of the Wrecking Crew, and his wife says, you know, Hal, this record that's on at the moment, it sounds exactly like your drumming. He said, well, who is it? She says, oh, it's Captain and Tennille. He said, who? He said, never did anything for Captain and Tennille. She said, oh, his real name is Daryl Dragon. He said, oh, now I know him.

0: That's the sound of the pub jukebox, and the idea is next time you're down your local watering hole sinking a couple of sherbets, whether it be Chateau Calypso or whatever brand you particularly like, and I know Wayne likes me to talk about the sherbets that we've got, and Sid does as well, just think of the particular song you may have heard on your jukebox, as long as it's in the 70s and you think to yourself, do you know, that would sound really good on the show, then send it in as a message, Chunky Jeff, chunkygeoff@gmail.com. This is the way it's going. Ian Dury up next.
1: Jeff Dorsett, Pub Rock, Jukebox Classics.

0: poet. Love it. Ian Dury. Without his blockheads in that particular case there, and what a waste. Right, time to get into some interviews. Let's start with this one.
1: Hey, this is Glenn Tilbrook from Squeeze. You're listening to Jeff Dorsett.
0: Lovely. Right, now, what we're going to do is a Glenn Tilbrook interview. We're going to be talking here very much about song titles, how they came about them. I mean, the song titles that you have, I think the twist on the lyrics is absolutely terrific. You know, Another Nail in My Heart and Pulling Muscles from a Shell. That's the thing I've always admired tremendously about Squeeze, and also the lyrics within the songs, you know, in some cases are very sort of Jack the Lad in terms of the phraseology that you use, but it's different to everybody else, and that's why I think Squeeze always stands out.
1: You know, Chris, from the moment that I met him, he was the only other person I'd met at that point who was writing songs. I was writing songs, and, you know, we recognised pretty early on that his lyrics were way, way better than mine, and my tunes, perhaps, were slightly better than his. So we naturally fell into those categories, and Chris was just banging stuff out left, right, and centre. And we had a lot of time to develop our songwriting craft because we didn't really have that much else going on. You know, we were working, but really, essentially, we were just sitting at home writing, and we wrote and wrote and wrote, and that really stood us in good stead, I think, for a long time.

0: That's the likely lads known as Squeeze and Cool for Cats. First big hit they ever had. A few hits before, but that was the biggest. Right, second interview that we've got here on Supersonic 70s, this time with Mick Smith, and long-time member of The Fortunes and leader currently, as they are. But I want to talk to him very much about them being successful in the 70s, because a lot of people remember The Fortunes probably as a 60s group, and they go out in these 60s package tours, you know, with You Got Your Troubles and Here It Comes Again and This Golden Ring and Caroline. But they had a huge number of hits in the 70s, and here we are talking about the success in the decade. And what about the fact that the 70s, hits-wise, was probably bigger for the Fortunes than the 60s?
1: Yeah, it was indeed, yeah. They went through all those changes, didn't they, the boys? I mean, I remember Roddenberry telling me when everyone was getting into progressive rock and stuff, and they tried to grunge up a bit with the clothes and stuff, but it just didn't work, you know. People wanted to hear the hits. And I think that's what's really strange about this thing, Jeff, because this 60s thing just doesn't go away, does it?
0: No, it's so popular with so many areas, yeah, up and down the country. I mean, when they put the tours together, when the 70s turned, it very much albums took over from singles. You're right that prog rock was big on there as well, and maybe that's a reason for it, but you're right, I don't see many 70s tours, but 60s ones always very popular.
1: Yeah, well, I mean, I've said it before, but they say there's only 5 songs ever written. But I think most of them were written in the 60s. The stuff you hear now, you know, I don't listen to much modern music. When you hear it, I can hear echoes of all that stuff from the 60s, you know. The weird thing is, I mean, even now, Jeff, if I have got the radio on, You've Got Your Troubles comes on the radio, I still get that hairs on the back of my neck go up, because it's such a great sound, you know.

0: massive hit for the Fortunes in 1971. Freedom Come, Freedom Go, playing on Supersonic 70s. Four guys ended up writing that particular song. Cook and Greenaway, that's Rogers, Cook and Roger Greenaway, but also Albert Hammond and Mick Hazelwood. These are the guys that wrote Air That I Breathe. So put those four together and you get a smash hit for the Fortunes in 1971. Album track coming very, very soon, but before we get there, we've got a story about it. And let's give you the answer to the quiz. Hopefully you managed to get 3 out of 3. Question one was a lyric. We are Stardust, we are Golden. Who is it and what is it? Well, the song itself is Woodstock, so you could have gone for Crosby, Stills and Nash or Matthew's Southern Comfort. So section number two, or question number two, 1970, Suicide is Pain. This is from which movie? Of course, it's from MASH. And might have caught you out there, number three, you had a three-way chance on this one. On the cover of Saturday Night Fever, there are how many famous people? 1, 3 or 4? The answer is there were 4. So if you've got 4, you have a three-word chance on this. MASH and Woodstock, as done by Crosby, Stills and Nash, or Matthew's Southern Comfort. Now, interview time, and we're going to go here with an engineer that was a chief engineer for years down at Island Records. So he would have seen people passing through like Heads, Hands and Feet, Cat Stevens, and also the wonderful Robert Palmer. But Led Zeppelin were big, big people down there at the time. And his name is Phil Brown, and he was the chief engineer on Stairway to Heaven. So what we're going to do is hear a story, and then we're going to play the lengthy album track of Stairway to Heaven. Did I see Led Zeppelin's Stairway to Heaven was one that you worked on?
1: I did.
0: Well, that must be an experience. Wow.
1: Experience, yeah. I mean, it's not one of my best experiences, but it was an experience. Again, you've got to remember that this is, you know...
0: 69, yeah?
1: Well, no, this was about 73, Stairway to Heaven. 69 was the first...
0: Oh, 69, first album, yeah, sure.
1: And I say, I knew two of the guys from that era.
0: Yeah.
1: And then in 72, 73, whenever it was. But yeah. I suppose from my point of view, it was Peter Grant, the manager, who was a very imposing figure.
0: Yes.
1: So you're in a small... We were in Studio 2, which was quite a small island. And you've got Peter Grant, who was very big, 25 stone kind of size, plus two minders.
0: Yes.
1: Plus the band, and the room was full. You know what I mean? We just seven of us, and you know, it's easier in hindsight, because when I worked with Robert, he explained things to me. This is like 20 years ago. He explained stuff that would make total sense to my experience in 73 or whenever.
0: Yeah.
1: But Page didn't really communicate, and all he, you know, we were doing guitar solos basically. I did the flutes on the intro, which I don't know if they got used or not. And then there was a guide vocal down, which was bloody good. And we were doing guitar overdubs mainly. And Page just kept saying again, doing the solo section. And then dropping in on the solo. And it was very stressful for me, in a sense, because you'd have got Peter Grant sitting next to you. You couldn't really make mistakes. I mean, you were doing long days. You know, these were 12, 18-hour sessions.
0: Right.
1: And Page never really communicated, other than saying again. And then it was, you know, years later when Robert Plant explained to me that what he does is he ad-libs and he just puts these things together. And then he goes away and he learns the solo or, you know, the different bits that he likes. And then he plays the solo as a solo. So I was actually there doing all the pre-stuff, if you know what I mean. We were recording stuff. But it was going to be eventually, you know, learned as a solo and done properly. But no one explained that to me. So I just had these very strange 2 or 3 days of recording, you know, the guitar solo with very little communication from Page. And Peter Grant in his mind is sitting next to you, you know, waiting for you to make a mistake.
0: Oh dear.
1: But I mean, it's, in a way, it's kind of cool to be involved in that record.
0: Of course, yeah.
1: Nice. To meet Robert back then and what that led on to. He was really charming then. John Paul Jones I knew anyway, he's a sweetheart.
0: Yeah.
1: Bonham was bored most of the time because he'd done his part.
0: Yes.
1: In and out a lot. My main memory is, you know, Peter Grant and Jimmy Page, and trying not to make a mistake when you dropped in or dropped out on the solo, because, you know, it was all manual back then.
0: Yeah.
1: The tape machine, you had to look, you know, every tape machine back then, a 3M or a Studio, or MCI, whatever, they all behaved differently. You had to learn the kind of speed that the machine dropped in and dropped out at. And then, so you might, you know, jump ahead of something because you knew it had a slow relay. So it was a stressful week. But it was, it's kind of cool to be involved in it.
0: Well,

0: Stairway to Heaven.
1: And with Led Zeppelin and Stairway to Heaven, that's about where we got to leave it. Keep the requests coming in. All you got to do is think of the features that we have: pub rock, school days, double deckers, a classic album, any which way you want to cut it there, and send it in on an email, chunkygeoff, chunkygeoff at gmail.com. Catch you next time. Stay safe, stay well, and look after Supersonic 70s.

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1: Remember. The 80s. Hi, everybody. This is Huey Lewis.

0: 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The memories go on and on.
1: 1966.
2: Holy grand larceny. 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
3: 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Commissioner Gordon has a preview of ABC's new shows in his office right now. There's no time to lose. Let's race to the Batmobile.
4: 1966.
5: The most exciting true story ever told. Born Free. Joy Adamson's fascinating adventures in Africa with Elsa the Lioness has enthralled over 50 million readers in 21 different languages.
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0: 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Well, and maybe he'll take care of you. 'Cause all of the beautiful people do. And all the beautiful people too.
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So, we meet again to head back through the years, and we are focusing on a particular year for this hour. You're with the music and the memories of 1967, and I'm Richie Stevens. Welcome to 1967, the year that the Beatles released Sgt. Pepper's Lonely Hearts Club Band. One of rock's most acclaimed albums, and large demonstrations were held against the Vietnam War in New York City and San Francisco. I have got to admit that 1967 is one of my favorite musical years, so I am loving the music today. Let's just pull another couple of gems from 1967 out of the time capsule record box.

I knew that I could never again raise my voice against the violence of the oppressed in the ghettos without having first spoken clearly to the greatest purveyor of violence in the world today, my own

It's great to have you listening today. The year is 1967. Celtic become the first British team to win a European Cup final, and the United Kingdom and Ireland officially apply for European Economic Community membership. Don't forget, twice a day we bring you the Time Capsule. Okay, more great songs from 1967 are on the way right now on our journey through the music of one of the great years of the 60s, 1967.

0: gaucho.
1: Yeah, you hung your last 10 toes and Batman's the new king of the surf at Gotham Point.
0: He's all yours, gentlemen.
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1: Oh, no. Batgirl's not gone again.
5: 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Are you all right, Skip?
0: I will be. As soon as they hook me and the Joker up to that reverserometer and reverse it.
1: Cowabunga.
0: Begorra.
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around the globe, from Venice to Athens, and from Denver to Stockholm. 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It's 1967, the United Kingdom's Marine Broadcasting Offences Act is introduced in an attempt to end the growth of broadcasting by radio stations situated just outside British territorial waters, and the three-day Monterey Pop Festival takes place in California. 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

Thanks for joining us today. It's you and me and the music and memories of 1967. 400 million viewers watch Our World, the first live international satellite television production. It features the live debut of the Beatles' song, All You Need Is Love. And a referendum in Gibraltar produces a landslide victory for staying under British control. I'm Richie Stevens, and you're on the Time Capsule, looking at the music and the memories of one of my favorite music years, 1967. The year when you would have heard this playing on your transistor radios around the world.

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1: Pasadena, to a press conference, exciting news of the moon. Lunar Orbiter 5 is whirling round it once every 3 hours. Accurate mock-ups of the familiar satellite will put an end to conjecture. The scientists now know what the surface is like. Orbiter 5 relayed pictures by the score. And because of such photographs, the landing of man on the moon is brought much nearer. Orbiter 5 is the fifth and last picture-taking robot before the Apollo flight. Even more striking is the lunar camera's latest achievement, a picture of the Earth taken by Orbiter 5 from nearly 215,000 miles away. The country least hidden by clouds, Saudi Arabia, is clearly seen. The whole of one side of the globe revealed by the latest camera far out in space.
2: 1967.

0: You've probably guessed, it's time to close up the time capsule for today. This has been Richie Stevens guiding you through the music and the events of a year in rock and roll history. We'll be back to the music in just a moment.
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2: 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At the sound of the tone, leave a message. But watch out. Last clown who did that got caught in the machine and beeped himself to death. Ah, all over the yard. Ah, it was horrible.

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